0: 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Good morning.
1: Thank you so very much, Jean-Claude Gay. 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Good morning to Rumia Lekume, and good morning to you, Alain Rose Kweka.
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1: The global crisis surrounding football phenomenon Lamine Yamal offer a striking window into how social media craft modern narrative around parental sacrifice. On TikTok, Instagram, and X, Yamal's mother is universally celebrated as the sole architect of his success. Her hard work for balancing long shift or to becoming a young mother at 16 is rightfully honored. Yet, the digital court of public opinion frequently erase or ridicule his father, while Yamal's father's outspoken nature, viral outbursts, and unconventional media outing has actually silenced him. Yamal's father's outspoken nature, viral outbursts, and unconventional public personnel are routinely mocked or branded as attention-seeking. The reality behind the scene paints a direct picture. Yamal himself has explicitly stated that his father risked everything, taking on hard labor and doing whatever was necessary on the street just to keep food on their table. Despite this, social media agglomerates continue to glorify the mother's visible labor while stripping the father of his dignity, turning a joint family struggle into one-sided historic. This outlying phenomenon mirrors a deeply troubled reality within our African household, where maternal narrative control frequently alienate children from their father. In many family setups across the continent, material discourse or economic hardship leads mother to systematically disparage and castigate fathers in front of their children. When a father faces financial ruin, job loss, or business failure, is often privately branded as useless or negligent. Worse still, when fathers quietly hand over money behind closed doors to cover daily expenses, some mothers claim to their children that not a single cent was given. Because children process reality to what they witness directly, they associate the food on the table, paid school fees, and daily care exclusively with their mother's effort. Father's silence, labor, invisible contribution, and emotional endurance outside the home are completely erased. Over time, these young minds internalize a discord image of an absent or incompetent father, breeding unease, resentment towards a man who may be suffering in silence to keep them alive. The vital lessons from here is a call for emotional honesty and maternal integrity. Women through mothers must recognize the immense physiological damage of parental alienation and actively tell their children the role their father is playing in keeping the house together. Women should be able to tell their children on a daily basis the difficulties their parents, especially their father, go through on a daily basis. For when we keep the father out of the mindset of the children by narrating the children's mind to hate their parents, we are creating an unease society. And if today the social media is judging one side, it's because the narrative has always put the women far in front of the men. This is what we need to do for us to be able to have a better society where each and every parent has a fundamental role to play in the upbringing of every child. Good morning to you all.
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3: Ilinge Hiroshima, the best of the best.
0: Mr. Abel Bela Samari, originally you have said all.
1: Yes, obviously. Okay, let parents, let mothers tell the role that fathers are playing so that our social media courts, the digital courts, will not be judging one side. Yes, that is the message we have this morning.
0: Thank you
1: so very much, Jean-Claude.
0: See you tomorrow at the same
1: obviously.
0: Time.
1: Thank you so very much.
0: Allez, on va repartir au téléphone pour notre échange de ce matin, mesdames et messieurs. La question du jour, selon vous, dans la famille, entre le fils aîné et le dernier né, ou alors le Benjamin, qui devrait être l'héritier? 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

0: Good afternoon, dear listeners, and welcome to today's edition of the 2 p.m. newscast on Royal FM with me, Frinwe Crispin, our top stories. Cameroon has reclaimed its spot as the top destination for foreign direct investment in the CEMAC region by capturing 332 billion francs CFA out of over 100 billion.
1: There are people still unemployed. When we cannot use domestic labor to carry out this production, but we depend so much on foreign investments, all what will come in will rather go out.
0: Out of the country, women in the remote village of Bangalo in South Sudan's western equatorial state are decrying insecurity and lack of service that might be life-threatening. And in sports, we will talk football, basketball and cricket when sportsman Biwa Bryan joins us. Those were our headlines. Ladies and gentlemen, good afternoon once more. Today, July 21st, is being celebrated across the globe as the International Junk Food Day. It is a day to let go of guilt, forget about strict diet, and enjoy tasty treats like burgers, chips, and sweets, while having at the back of your mind that this food tastes great but gives your body very little nutrition. Dietitians also use this day to raise awareness on the dangers of consuming junk food, which they often call empty calories. In economy, Cameroon has once again become the top destination for foreign direct investment in the CEMAC region, according to data from the United Nations Conference on Trade and Development. Foreign direct investment into the CEMAC zone fell by 14.8% in 2025 due to geopolitical tensions and trade uncertainty. Chumelu Eugene is an economist.
1: Cameroon being the top destination for foreign investment in the CEMAC region is not a guarantee for the country to be on a good footing. Reason being that Cameroon has been backward when it comes to investment. Though above other countries in the CEMAC region, we discover that that does not guarantee them to be at the top or having more foreign investors. We know that there is a lot of insecurity in the country. We know that the political system, or we should term it political tension, is a problem. We know that trade policies are still a problem, and people coming in to invest where goods cannot move freely from one place to another is a major challenge. We cannot also be saying it's a good footing when there are people still unemployed, when we cannot use domestic labor to carry out this production, but we depend so much on foreign investments. All what will come in will rather go out. A fall in 14.8% to a nation like Cameroon is a very dangerous fall. That is amounting to 1.88 billion francs CFA.
0: Still reacting on this information is Chene Constantine, another economist.
2: Foreign businesses in Cameroon have government incentives just like private sector businesses in Cameroon. Cameroon has a lot of natural resources. For example, we have oil, forestry, fisheries, large fertile lands, iron ore, bauxite, and gold, just to name a few. There are mega projects like the Douala Deep Sea, the Douala Seaport, the Kribi Deep Seaport, the oil refineries, better energy than other countries, and routes that enable goods to be carried from one region of the country to another. Because of all these factors, the economy of Cameroon is actually dominating within the CEMAC zone. And that is why we can say that Cameroon is on a better footing. I can't really put it as a good footing, because we ought to have grown better than this. Even though we have the problems of Boko Haram and the problems of the Northwest and Southwest, Cameroon is still relatively more stable than other big economies like Central African Republic and Chad.
0: Those interviews were conducted for us by Evans Williams Jobati. In environmental news, inhabitants of Yaoundé and other neighboring localities have recently observed a drop in temperatures during the night and early hours of the day. Meteorologists advise people should keep themselves warm in order to avoid illnesses common during this period. Let's now listen to a meteorologist explain the current climate situation.
3: I am Ambassy Hans Ndoni, service head for weather forecasts at the Department of National Meteorology in the Ministry of Transport. I want to indicate here that since the 11th of July, we've had maximum temperatures that have not gone beyond 26 degrees Celsius, which means that since the 11th, we've witnessed maximum temperatures far below the expected 28.3 degrees Celsius and characterized by a very cloudy atmosphere. When it is cloudy, we do not have sunlight coming to the earth. And the absence of this sunlight, we all know that the atmosphere is warm from the earth, which means that when solar energy comes into the earth, the energy needs to escape, go back. That is what warms up the atmosphere. But during these cloudy conditions, there is no sunlight coming in. And so we generally have very cold night temperatures compared to the dry season. In August, especially along the coast, we expect rainfall on almost a daily basis.
0: The experts from the Ministry of Transport now highlight the impact and what people need to do.
3: Generally, on humans, people who are a bit exposed to very cold conditions, they may catch a cold. And considering that the atmosphere is also very moist, we can be exposed to some very cold conditions, catch what we commonly call a cold. And generally, in terms of agriculture, I think it's favorable for some crops, even though the low sunshine duration also affects some other crops because they need to ripen up. But generally, these conditions are favorable for agriculture, even though we expect sunshine to come in. For other activities, such as maybe construction, workers may just have low metabolic activities, so the energy level drops. For kids, they may be exposed to more cold-associated diseases. It's generally advisable during this period to keep warm. Put on a pullover, you sleep under a blanket.
0: It is 8 minutes past the hour of 2 p.m. You are listening to the 2 p.m. newscast on Royal FM 88.4. We now take news in education, where the performance of learners across the country keeps dropping. An example being the recently published baccalaureate result, with pass rate standing at 45%, down from 47% in 2025. Parents have been reacting to this downward shift of the academic performance of most children while sharing measures taken to remedy the situation. Their opinions were collected and compiled in this Vox Pop by Glory Ngange.
4: For me, when my own children in their own examination, if you don't learn, if you don't read well your book, therefore examination is coming. Don't think that you have a very marks because you have not learned your book very well, so I cannot complete myself for that.
5: Our children nowadays are exposed to the digital world. So many things have come up that distract our children. For example, social media. Most of the time, these children manipulate their phones all night and have little time to study. Some children watch TV as late as 1 a.m.
4: I only need to remember to be reading a book very well. That is what I'll be doing at home for her, not to be going down again as when she's coming back to school.
6: I'm always very keen on the academic performances of my children at home. It's true that they are not dull children. They are very, very intelligent in school, and each time they have a problem, I always make sure that I follow them up so that they don't have any issues when they get to class. I keep following up, no matter the fact that they are intelligent, because once you try to set a little bit back, it can be a problem to the children.
0: From a pedagogical point of view, what could be the reasons behind the poor output, and what practical measures bring a change? Responses in this report by Glory Gange.
7: The learning environment today has become a center for various uncivic behaviors perpetuated by students, as Ngefak Edward, a pedagogue and teacher trade unionist, outlines.
8: Nowadays, we know the terrible things that our children involve in: drug addiction, pornography, the misuse of the social media. We have to make sure that we work with the parents so that if the problem is coming from one of these sources, then the child should be discouraged and explained the terrible consequences.
7: In order for learners to concentrate and produce outstanding results, educators have to go beyond classroom timetables.
8: We used to tell teachers that their duty does not just end in coming and dishing out what is connected to their subjects, but they have to be coaches of these children. There is this school of life that teachers and parents must get the students into so that at the end we have a complete human being.
7: And to enhance their performances, Ngefak Edward calls for synergy between parents, teachers, and school administrators.
8: The schools generally have guidance counselors to help by, first of all, diagnosing the real cause and then working with the parents to help the student succeed. If the problem is at the level of discipline, then the school and the parents have to work together to make sure that the child comes back to the right path.
7: The pedagogue further highlights that teachers also need favorable working and living conditions to be able to properly perform their duties.
8: In the Cameroonian context, our educational system lacks substance, and teachers work and live in very precarious situations.
9: We need to rethink our teaching methods in particular and the educational system in general.
7: With the recent weak performances by most students, this holiday period is strategic for the educational class to reassess and raise the bar in the 2026-2027 academic year.
0: Cameroon's Ministry of Public Health has in a recent outing warned the public against the growing use of illegal body fillers, particularly those promoted on social media and administered outside licensed medical facilities. The warning comes against the backdrop of increasing demand for cosmetic body enhancement procedures despite the risks associated with unregulated practices. Our reporter Ngang Nadesh interviewed some Cameroonians who shared their opinions about such practices. Take a listen to them.
10: It is more common in our day-to-day society. For some people, it works. For other people, it goes with some health issues. It's okay, provided you have the means to get the right enhancement done by a competent professional.
11: It's not really a good thing to do, because when you talk about this cosmetic enhancement, especially the BBL, you are actually taking a part of you and inserting it in a location where it's not supposed to belong, not knowing the consequences and are not in for it.
10: When we get to a point where you can't pay for it, then you start going for quarter meetings, injections that are not prescribed or that are not even implemented by qualified personnel, but I have no certifications for that. People that just saw something online and bought some products and mixed and are injecting people in the quarter, then you see the risk of it. Very risky something. You will never go back to the way you were before. You only have to modify the implant, get new ones after a period of time, but you can never go back. It's a no go back stop, so many people have to be conscious about it.
12: I think I agree now that it's quite healthy too, but not to discredit God's creation, because at first, I would never agree to such and say, why are you first of all damaging your body? Why do you have to, you know, go through the pain of having to change your body shape, your body size, just to have what you want? That you're telling God that he made a mistake in doing what he did for you. But now, I think because of health reasons, there are people that do it for health reasons, and I agree more with them, more than those who are doing it for their likes and fashion and all of that on the media.
0: In the same light, Ngang Nadesh equally spoke to a medical personnel who elaborates on the risks associated with carrying out unchecked cosmetic procedures. She compiled the following report.
13: Scroll through social media today and it's hard to miss conversations about BBLs, liposuction, nose jobs, hair transplants, and other cosmetic procedures. Once considered exclusive to celebrities, body enhancement has become a growing trend among ordinary people. Dr. Angu Destin is a medical doctor.
14: The misuse of injectable body fillers has become a very significant public health concern, and many of these body fillers promoted on social media are unapproved or of unknown composition. So when injected, they can cause severe allergic reactions. Some may cause infection, chronic inflammation and abscess, especially when it's being administered in a non-sterile environment and by unqualified individuals.
13: Complications may result from such improper cosmetic procedures, as the medical doctor highlights.
14: One of the most dangerous complications that occurs when a body filler is injected, it might accidentally enter the blood vessel, blocking blood flow, and which can lead to tissue death or even death. And over time, some people might even develop heart lumps, and it might cause chronic pain, which might require complex surgical procedures for proper corrections. And in some cases, these complications are irreversible.
13: Dr. Angu Destem wraps up by urging the public to seek cosmetic procedures only from qualified medical professionals.
14: So my advice to the public is very clear. Never undergo cosmetic injections outside a licensed healthcare facility. Always ensure that the procedure is performed by a qualified medical professional using approved products. While cosmetic enhancements can be safe under proper medical supervision, seeking cheaper alternatives from unlicensed provider can put your health and even your life at risk.
13: Authorities say inspections for illegal practitioners are underway and offenders will face administrative and legal sanctions.
0: French Ambassador Sylvain Riquier has confirmed that President Emmanuel Macron has till date never congratulated Paul Biya after his victory in the October 2025 presidential elections. The French diplomat to Cameroon made this statement via a media appearance where he acknowledged that there was no public letter at that time. But what could be the implications of these actions from Paris on Yaoundé? Evans Williams Jobati, our political and economic reporter, brings clarity on this report.
15: Aired over a home-based television program, the French ambassador to Cameroon, after several exchanges with the presenters, revealed that the Champs-Élysées hesitated to send accolades to the Unity Palace, a situation that sparked up several reactions within the country. Dr. Bamjo Herman is an expert in international relations.
16: The 2025 presidential election was highly contested by so many subsection of opposition parties in Cameroon. Room, and France was being careful not to throw her weight behind a kind of maybe a result that would eventually look contested. France is gradually changing her foreign policy or diplomatic relation with most African states recently.
15: Likewise, the post-electoral events that rocked the nation, our political scientist equally reveals that the European country has applied some modifications to its diplomatic policy.
16: Most African states recently, there had been an outcry that there is internal interference by France in the internal affairs of other states, and therefore the changing nature of the policy has been seen whereby France is not openly having in a ceremonial manner congratulating or being seen to be having anything to do with the state of Cameroon.
15: Also, Dr. Bamjo Herman joined Ambassador Riquet to emphasize that the absence of a public congratulatory letter did not signal a breakdown in diplomacy between both heads of states.
16: Related to other aspects of social policy, France is still involved. So we cannot say for sure that it's trending the relationship. You should note that what diplomats say openly is not what is done behind. France is now thinking of carrying out diplomacy privately and not public diplomacy as the case would have been initially. The private diplomacy seems to be helping France in order to pass across information.
15: It should be noted that the diplomat clarified the diplomatic stance of Paris regarding the election results and the ongoing bilateral relations between France and Cameroon, as well as regarded the gesture of withholding a traditional public congratulatory message as a strategic move to manage regional perceptions and navigate the then tense post-electoral atmosphere in Cameroon.
0: Senior reporter and editor-in-chief Mapala Zita is here with our file of what's making news out of Cameroon. Hello, Zita.
17: Hello, Crispin.
0: Zita, you see, Gabon has signed an initial agreement on manganese during a state visit to France.
17: The president of Gabon's state visit to France got off to a strong start on Monday with the signing of three strategic agreements. French President Emmanuel Macron welcomed his Gabonese counterpart to the Élysée Palace, and apart from focusing on strengthening political and economic cooperation between both countries, top on the agenda was the issue of manganese and an initial memorandum of understanding signed between French mining group Eramet and the Gabonese government. The memorandum of understanding lays out plans to process up to 700 kilotons per year of manganese ore in Gabon by the end of 2031. In a statement today, President Oligui Nguema's office said the agreement will help generate greater added value within his country, support its industrialization, and boost the competitiveness of the Gabonese national economy.
0: Over in South Sudan, the women are decrying insecurity and lack of services, which is life-threatening.
17: Women in the remote village of Bangolo in South Sudan's western Equatorial state told United Nations police officers that ongoing insecurity, a lack of health care and education, and limited access to basic services continue to threaten their lives and livelihood. Conflicts in the region has displaced families and forced children out of school, especially the girls. Women are now among the community's strongest advocates for peace, this according to Simpasa Beni, a United Nations police advisor, who also added that the women spoke of security challenges, that they cannot go into the bush and they cannot do farming or do anything outside of their homes. The United Nations mission in South Sudan was there so that together with the government of that country, the best can be done to protect women and children as well as civilians.
0: Anything else, Zita?
17: Most definitely, Crispin. U.S. and Mexico trade negotiators are meeting for a third round of bilateral talks today to try to push forward with revising the North American trade agreement, just as President Donald Trump slaps Canada with a new set of punitive duties. The talks, which exclude Canada, are set to run for 3 days and are the first formal discussions on changes to the U.S.-Mexico-Canada agreement since the Trump administration declined to extend the six-year-old regional trade pact on July 1. British Prime Minister Andy Burnham said today that he would cut taxes on electricity bills, the first of several early moves to signal his intent to ease a cost-of-living crisis and quell anger over successive government failure to bring change. On his second day in his new job, Burnham said his government would remove the value-added tax from domestic electricity bills from October 1st, cutting around €45 from the average annual bill of €1,862 that households pay. And then an Indonesia court has today found 19 people guilty of trafficking 34 babies in Indonesia and Singapore. The ringleader, a 70-year-old woman, was given the harshest sentence of 7 years, while others received sentences ranging from 3 to 6 years. The trafficking ring illegally bought babies in West Java and sold them for adoption in Indonesia and Singapore between 2023 and 2025. Of the 34 babies, 12 are believed to already be in Singapore. This high-profile case has highlighted the enduring problem of child trafficking in Indonesia, often fueled by parents who sell their own children for money in the means of survival. Back to you, Crispin.
0: Thank you, Mapala Zita. We come back with our sport file. A master's degree program in sports and international relations will be launched in the University of Yaoundé too, following a partnership between the Cameroon National Olympic and Sports Committee, the University of Yaoundé too, and the International Relations Institute of Cameroon. The formal signing ceremony will take place on Wednesday, July 22, at the University campus in Soa.
18: 2026 Women African Cup of Nations, the special page in the news.
0: Joining us for that package is Biwa Brian. Good afternoon, Brian.
19: Good afternoon, Crispin.
0: Brian, the 14th edition of the Women's Africa Cup of Nations is barely 5 days away, and you see the Lionesses are already settled in Casablanca.
19: Cameroon senior women's national football team were the third team to reach the host country in a build-up to the WAFCON, which is built to kick off on Sunday, July 26 in Morocco. The team is drawn in Group D to face Mali, Ghana and Cape Verde, with their first game scheduled for Wednesday, July 29 against Mali. Ahead of their first game, the team has already wrapped up the first phase of preparation in Casablanca, leaving one of the players, Mikaela Bam, with the following assessment.
20: It's been a while, yes, true, but it's always a great opportunity, and I'm very grateful to be a part of this
21: Step
20: new
21: into
20: group.
21: The future with
20: there's some new faces, there's also some old faces as well, some recognizable ones, and for that, I mean, in itself, it gives that we're bringing experience. We're just eager to have the opportunity to be able to qualify for the World Cup, as well as have a chance to be able to show what we've been putting in these past month or so on the field with the new staff and each of us players, but nonetheless, we're grateful and just eager to show what we've been working on. For anything that it gives, it shows that, again, the talent that comes out from Cameroon in itself is always going to be incredible. I think joining with us experienced players that have been playing abroad and whatnot, it's always something to learn off of one another, but it's good. I feel like we're able to bring a little bit of the lion mentality within the group, and just that in itself is good for us to be able to help us compete.
0: Brian, you say this year's WAFCON will be the first in the history to host 16 nations.
19: The expansion of the Women's African Cup of Nations from 12 to 16 teams was officially approved by CAF's Executive Committee on November 3, 2025, and will officially take effect from the opening WAFCON. Going back to history, only four teams, including Nigeria, Cameroon, Guinea, and Zambia, actually played the WAFCON in 1991, but later expanded to six teams in 1995. By 1998, the competition was played by eight teams and was the case for 11 straight editions until late in 2019, when the CAF Executive Committee officially approved expanding the WAFCON from eight teams to 12 teams after the COVID. Fast forward to today, the competition will now feature 16 teams paired in four groups of four teams each. The 16 qualified teams have been divided into four groups, with the top two teams from each of these groups set to advance directly to the quarterfinal.
18: 2026 Women African Cup of Nations. That was our special page in the news.
0: Brian, the Cameroon Cricket Federation has wrapped up with match day one of the domestic league after launching the league in Yaoundé yesterday.
19: In the opening fixtures, Co-Pioneers Cricket Club of Yaoundé was defeated by Spartans Cricket Club of Etoukébé by 47 runs to 26 runs. Academy Cricket Club of Douala trashed Royals Cricket Club of Boya by 87 runs to 39 runs. Sixers Cricket Club of Edea defeated Warriors Cricket Club of Yaoundé by 50 runs to 21 runs. Pathfinders Cricket Club of Yaoundé was defeated by New Stars Cricket Club of Garoua by 67 runs to 33 runs. Cheetahs Cricket Club of Bamenda trashed Barons Cricket Club of Mendong by 135 runs as opposed to 93 runs, while Trailblazers Cricket Club of Yaoundé was beaten by Stallions Cricket Club of Mfu by 97 runs to 53 runs. Solifa James is the director of the competition.
22: I am quite satisfied with what I saw since this morning, with a lot of engagement and determination of the athletes. The clubs have been working for a longer period. That's the reason why we can have some highest result that we recorded. I want to believe that by the end of the competition, we are going to have more other good images for concerning these competitions.
17: In basketball, Cameroon has already kicked off preparations to qualify for the FIBA Under-19 Basketball World Cup qualifiers.
19: A total of 29 young prospects, including 15 girls and 14 boys, have been pre-selected to represent Cameroon at the upcoming FIBA Under-18 Afro Basketball Championship in Abidjan. Preparations are set to begin immediately as the baby lions and lionesses gear up for their tournament tip-off on August 5 in Côte d'Ivoire. Beyond continental glory, the event doubles as Africa's qualifying tournament for the FIBA Under-19 Basketball World Cup, with Cameroon aiming to punch its direct ticket to qualify for the global stage for the second time in their history.
17: Francine Ateba is here with a summary of this newscast in the French language. Good afternoon, Francine.
1: Bon après-midi, Frino et Crispin, baccalauréat 2026. 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
17: The 2 p.m. newscast was technically assisted by Salomon Isana, our sound engineer, and our studio's clerk, video editor Brian Bida, producer Biwa Bryan, script and news editing Mapala Zita, editorial coordinator Bila Samari, coordination Roger Kiek, and for general supervision, the Reverend Pastor Bisaya Emmanuel Noel. For presentation, I have been Frinwe Crispin. Up next is the second part of Richard Royale, still a presentation of Aisa Parker, who is with me here in the studio. Aisa Parker, welcome back.
2: Frinwe Crispin, thank you so much. 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

0: I am Mapalazita. The beauty of our cultural diversity is what makes us unique. Let us stand together for a peaceful and one Cameroon.
1: 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Let's strive to build a world where love, tolerance, and understanding thrives. 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
2: My name is Gange Glory. 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
3: 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Do you know Cameroon is a country rich of diverse cultures, with English and French as main languages? 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That is why,
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